It's hard to say that I'd rather stay awake when I'm asleep, because my dreams are bursting at the seams.

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0: Welcome into Banana Ball, live on True TV. For the first time in 447 days, we get to see the Party Animals and Savannah Bananas duel in historic Grayson Stadium. The original rivalry resumes right back where it all started, with the Bananas riding a four-game winning streak and the Party Animals winners of four of their last five. The Nanners are sending their rookie fireballer, Austin Drury, to the mound, while the Animals are countering with their most veteran hurler, the red-hot Garrett Delano. What a pitching matchup, and what an evening for Banana Ball here in Savannah. 83 degrees, the true temperature. Here about a half an hour shy of first pitch tonight, as we've got over 5,000 fans, a full-capacity crowd in Grayson Stadium, and we welcome you inside with the statistical savant of Banana Ball, Josh Tolevsky. I am Biko Scala. Happy Big Tiger Friday to all who celebrate, and thank you so much for spending it with us here in virtual Banana Land. What a treat as we get to see the Bananas and Party Animals clash for the final time in the regular season. A three-game set opening up between two of the hottest teams in the sport.
1: Yeah, it really does feel like quite some time since we've seen these two squads facing off, but they have been stellar over the last couple of weekends. The Bananas have won four straight against the Loco Beach Coconuts, and the Party Animals really got a crucial sweep over the Texas Tailgaters that propelled them into third place and also really helped them win a season series. And right now, as far as this one is concerned, the Party Animals have won five out of nine games against the Savannah Bananas this season, but with a three-game set, this series is still very much up for grabs, and it's a big one considering it could get the these teams a lot closer to potential clinch scenarios as we get throughout this weekend.
0: Yeah, there are scenarios where either of these teams could clinch a playoff spot here across this weekend, and that means we should probably get a look at the standings here as we are in the final month of the inaugural season here in the Banana Ball Championship League. The Nanners, with that very strong August, are a game and a half up on the Tailgaters, the X next to the Texas Tailgaters, because they won the Banana Ball Open back in April. They're the only team that has clinched a playoff spot so far. The Animals, winners of four of their last five, are now back to 500 and just four games out of first place into third in the standings. And boy, the Coconuts and Clowns are about to play five straight games against each other, starting with a three-game set tonight in Lexington, Kentucky.
1: And you see right now, they're only a game separated when it comes to fourth and fifth place. So it's going to be wildly fascinating to see what unfolds there. But zeroing in on this Savannah Bananas team, the big number for them right now is getting to 33 wins. If you exclude tiebreakers and all those scenarios, if the Bananas definitively win 33 ball games, they will be a playoff team come October, and they will be able to join the Texas Tailgaters in being one of those playoff squads, and they've comfortably known that since mid-April, winning that Banana Ball Open.
0: Yeah, and let's dig a little deeper on just how good August was for the Savannah Bananas. After a shaky July, they opened August with a massive series victory. The first two games were played in July. Game three on August 1st, Dan Oberst, the hero in showdowns, got a hanging breaking ball from Johnny Hummel, sent it over the historic Grayson Stadium scoreboard out in left center field and out of the park. Showdowns, walk-off home run, and the Nanners would take that momentum into Target Field in Minneapolis. Robert Anthony Cruz pulling off the Iron Lotus, one of the greatest trick plays that we have ever seen. He was also fantastic with the stick, as was his partner in the outfield, Mr. Reese Alexiadis. Those two powered the offense as the Nanners took two of three from Loco Beach, and it was Danny Hosley, as per usual, coming up clutch in showdowns.
1: Yeah, and that was really what helped the Bananas so much in Target Field, where they were the better team in the big moments. And then things transitioned over to Coors Field, the Bananas hosting the Indianapolis Clowns as the home squad. The Clowns pummeled the Bananas on night one, and then on night two, it was known for having five rounds of showdowns. The first time ever in Banana Ball's history that we got five total rounds of showdowns. And Danny Hosley and David Griffin, they were matching each other blow for blow throughout the ballgame, just continuing to hold each other even no matter the result. But in the bottom half of the fifth round, it was David Griffin who would wind up August Pitcher of the Month, getting the final showdown shutdown to lead the Indianapolis Clowns to a key sweep. But here's the thing. These two losses, they were the last two that the Savannah Bananas would suffer throughout the month of August.
0: Yeah, after that tough two-game sweep at the hands of the Clowns in Denver. It was Rack and the Bananas taking it to the Coconuts in St. Louis. After the Nanners last year sweep the two-game set against the Party Animals, it would be Cruz, a pair of walk-offs, the double, and then the single you just saw, which was the game winner, as the Bananas were able to take night one, and then they were able to cruise to a night two victory in the home of the Cardinals as well.
1: And this was a situation where the Bananas had already claimed the season series now against the Woco Beach Coconuts. So in a sense, they were getting to enter Gillette Stadium playing with house money, but seeing how the standings have been so tight, I mean, the Bananas were obviously still going to gun for as many wins as they possibly could. And this weekend was really highlighted by the most seasoned veterans on this team. Bill Leroy, the 9-year Banana, with a 2-home-run game in Game 2. His battery mate, Kyle Lewis, tossed 6 shutout innings and allowed just 1 hit. It was the greatest start in a football stadium in Banana Ball history. And Dan Oberst even had a home run as the golden batter. So you saw a pair of 9-year Bananas and an 8-year Banana really paving the way for this squad, which wound up going 10-2 this season against the Woco Beach Coconuts.
0: Yeah, that's the best record for any team in the sport against any other team here in Banana Ball. And you take a look at what the pitching staff was able to do. How about leading the league with the 69 strikeouts, the least amount of ball four sprints allowed, earning the most points at 49, and kind of baffling at the bottom, they had the worst team ERA in the BBCL.
1: And really, there's some context required to that. The Bananas were pitching in Coors Field for 2 games. You saw the run environments just skyrocket that weekend, and the Bananas also played in Gillette Stadium against the Coconuts. A lot of those runs that scored come on home runs, which are unearned runs for the Bananas squad. But still, you can overlook that and you can get by when you're scoring the most points of any team in the month of August.
0: Yeah, that's pretty key to being a dominant squad here in Banana Ball, as is having outfielders that can do this. How about Cruz, Meadows, and Alexiades? DR, the heartbeat of the offense at the top of the order, hitting 394, 4 stolen bases, just running wild on the base paths and leading the team with his 21 trick plays, while Rack brought the thump, 12 runs driven in to pace the Bananas, and Alexiades, a very patient approach, 9 ball, 4 sprints. What you don't see on this graphic, some fantastic situational hitting from Reese as well, moving runners over to third with less than 2 outs.
1: Well, the Bananas have got DR Meadows in the position they want him. He's about as hot as he's been all season for this squad. They are a better team when he's hitting well at the top of this order, and then between Cruz and Alexiades, they combined for 23 runs batted in together. That is really powerful to get from the guys who primarily were batting 5 and 6 in the middle of that order.
0: Okay, it was a wonderful

the wrong direction, away from this banana. You are all going to boo. Let me hear you boo. Now, Brian, they know what to do. That means it's time for you to mask up and get down into the starting position to find the golden banana. Brian, on your mark, get set, go.

0: Great speed, great technique, Brian. Fantastic work. And now you take the mound. Ty Jackson is waiting for it. The people are waiting for it. Give him the heater, Brian. Boom goes the dynamite. Give it up for Brian. And the first golden banana.
1: Grayson Stadium, I need everybody here out of your seats and on your feet. Come on, everybody up, because it's time to meet your Savannah.

0: the Savannah Bananas getting warmed up out on the turf. But the party animals, this, even though it's the Nanners' home, it was the animals who were downright dominant here in Savannah a year ago. It goes with those odd years. They were fantastic in 2023. The Bananas dominated in 2024. But look at what happened last year. How about outscoring the Nanners 73-58 in points, going 15-5 against the Bananas. And it was the veterans, Hampton and Skull, combining for nearly a .340 batting average. 9 home runs out of Grayson Stadium and an OPS north of 1,000.
1: Things were kind of working in 15s for the Party Animals. They won 15 games against the Bananas in the regular season. They had 15 more points than the Bananas in all of those games. And then in the postseason, the Party Animals looked just as dominant. I mean, they were just a very competent club when they were playing in the confines of Grayson Stadium. And it's just no surprise, Hampton and Skull, Party Animals since 2023, who were really leading the way throughout that season. They combined to have an OPS above 1,000. Skull, of course, the Triple Crown winner. And so we will see if the Party Animals can continue their dominance from 2025 here across this weekend against a talented Bananas team.
0: Yeah, it's the first time they get to play here in Grayson here in 2025 after going 18-5 between the regular season and postseason last year. And sticking with Reese Hampton, he just had the best month of his year. How about pacing himself as far as the best average, most extra base hits, runs batted in, and sprints on the year? And Andy Cosgrove, really, since he went back to his hometown or right near it, he was in Tacoma, so close to Kirkland, Washington, he has been fantastic with the stick as well.
1: Since May, Andy Cosgrove's had an OPS above 1,000 for the Party Animals, but Reese Hampton's been very off and on for this Party Animal squad. He put things together for what was an extremely consistent August. You see that .333 average, 7 extra base hits sorely needed for Reese Hampton. And then meanwhile, it was a lot of patience from Andy Cosgrove blended with power that really paid off for the Party Animals. Those 13 ball four sprints weren't only a monthly best for Andy Cosgrove, but that was the most ball four sprints that any batter had across the month of August in the Banana Ball Championship League.
0: And we talked about it in the open. We've mentioned it already, but the Party Animals, 4 wins across their last 5 games. Let's dig into the numbers across this fine stretch for them. They have not used a golden batter. Their MPI is second worst in the sport. The trick play rate is an abysmal 4.4. They've kind of gone to playing traditional baseball, and it has resulted in 4 wins, which is the important part in their minds.
1: Yeah, it's not exactly the kind of banana ball that you're necessarily wanting to see. It is working

0: for the Party Animals, and I really do think against this banana squad, they're going to elevate their game. They're going to be trying for the trick plays once again. I think they're going to be pushing the pace as well, just trying to throw off this banana squad. And so hopefully you see this Party Animal squad not only continue their winning ways, but really play a much better brand of banana ball across this weekend and throughout the month of September.
1: Well, being back here in Savannah, there are a ton of guys who have played a whole lot of baseball and banana ball here in Grayson Stadium. Bryson Bloomer is chief among them. A little while ago, Drake Toll was able to catch up with the Boomer.
2: Reporting live from a place that we've never been before. Bryson, can you tell me where we are?
3: We are in the Party Animals locker room.
2: And how many times have you been here this year?
3: Zero, except for that one preseason game.
2: Bloomer, let's do a little walk and talk. Start Coastal Plain League. You're playing for the Savannah Bananas right back in this complex, Grayson Stadium. What are your first memories here?
3: I showed up at 5:30 after a 10-hour drive, and the first thing I got told to do was, hey, you're going to go dance. I said, what dance? And they said, hey, baby. So that was my first introductory.
2: Hola to the Nino. After that, Bloomer, you become a party animal and now a pillar of this sport wearing the black and pink. And this season, the animals have played at this complex less than any other. How have you adjusted to that?
3: You know, life on the road can be exciting. New places, fun, but it can also be exhausting. So I think this year I've developed a lot of stamina, a lot of adaptability, and I think it's really done a good job for us.
2: The word home, does that still apply right here?
3: Yeah, absolutely. I mean, I've been here for 2 weeks now, and I've been so relaxed. I don't even know what day it was today, but I do know we have a game.
2: Party Animals dominated right here a year ago. They expect to do it tonight against the Bananas. Guys, back to you.
1: Thank you very much, Mr. Toll. When we come back, we are talking about the Banana Bowl. The playoffs are less than a month away. Only 3 weekends of action before we get to have October Banana Bowl.

is Owen. He is 2 months old. He is 10 pounds. And he looks remarkably confused by what his young eyes are seeing. Keep the spirit fingers wiggling and keep the good vibes coming. And give it up one more time for our banana baby, it's Owen! Ladies and gentlemen, direct your attention to left field. They're the wildest, craziest, sexiest, most outrageous group of animals you've ever laid your eyes on, and they're here for just one.

0: most people see a ballpark. We see a theater. For us, it's not a game. It's a show. Every at-bat creates suspense. Every trick play is an illusion.
1: Oh my goodness!
0: Every player is a performer, and every fan plays a part. Because great shows aren't built from one big moment. They're built from a lot of little ones. Thousands of strangers become one audience, united by joy. That's always been our dream, to build the greatest show in sports. From small towns to the biggest stadiums in America, we've been reminded that we're all looking for the same thing. A reason to cheer, a reason to smile, a reason to come together. Every show has led us here. One city, one night, Banana Nation comes together for the biggest performance in banana ball history. At the nation's capital, the Banana Bowl. Live October 10th on Disney Plus and Disney YouTube.
2: Fire me up, virtual Jesse. I cannot wait. And it will be here in T-minus 28 days, 4 hours, and now about 53 minutes and change. It will be the grand conclusion to this inaugural season of the Banana Ball Championship League. A do-or-die ball game for the championship. And this is what the playoff bracket would look like if the season ended today. The Bananas have ascended up to the 1 seed. The Coconuts have dropped down to the 4 seed. So as we've talked about on the Bananas broadcast the last few weekends, the Bananas and Coconuts, that was the projected semifinal matchup, but they were the 2 and 3 seed at the time. Now they have jumped up to the 1 and 4 seed spot, and the Tailgaters and Party Animals would be your other semifinal game. Remember, these are 2-game series, and if they end up split, then you get to go to those series showdowns. But do not forget about the Clowns, just 1 game out of a playoff spot, and the Firefighters just 2.5 games out.
3: Yeah, those Indianapolis Clowns, again, they got a really key sweep over the Firefighters. They won 3 straight games against them in South Dakota, a really fun series to see. And so the Bananas and Coconuts, Party Animals, Tailgaters, of course, those would be 2-game series. And then the Banana Bowl. I mean, 1 game, it's going to have really big performances, something that Jesse Cole is certainly hyped up. And all 6 teams will still be in attendance for it.
2: Right, with all 6 teams' casts. I mean, it is going to be the craziest event in Banana Bowl history to date. Take a look at the playoff scenarios for the Bananas and Party Animals this weekend. The Nanners with their magic number at 3. It means that if they sweep this series, then they are in. And also, if they just win 1 game, the Clowns have 2 losses. That also means the Bananas have secured a spot in the playoffs. Any other combination of Bananas wins, Clowns losses, adding up to 3, that gets them there. For the Party Animals, they can clinch with the sweep here in Savannah and the Coconut sweeping the Clowns up in Lexington, Kentucky. Plus, they'll also need a Firefighters loss in Syracuse in there.
3: Yeah, there is a lot more out of the Party Animals' control when it comes to a clinch scenario across this weekend, whereas everything's kind of right now in the hands of the Bananas for the most part. Of course, the Clowns will certainly be helping them if they fall to Loco Beach throughout this weekend. But it's going to be really interesting to see how this series plays out. Again, we know how well the Bananas have played over the last month, but we have talked about it as well. This Party Animals team knows Grayson Stadium, the next best after the Savannah Bananas, if not better. So it is not out of the possibility that the Party Animals wind up with a pretty big sweep over this Banana squad this weekend.
2: Yep, and the players, Mike Favasis, I mean, even Drake Toll, they've been preaching the entire year. Do not let them get into October because they will have more confidence in the playoffs than any other team in the sport. And there will be a whole lot besides just the playoffs come October. I mean, this is going to be jam-packed. You have those 4 straight semifinal games to open up the month. That'll be Thursday night all the way through Sunday afternoon here in Grayson Stadium. Then, of course, in Nationals Park, it'll be the Banana Bowl on October 10th. Then the City Selection Show. Just 5 days later, we get to unveil the entire 2027 Banana Bowl World Tour schedule. Josh and I still have absolutely no idea what's going to be on it. We hope that we are informed soon because we're going to be telling people that. BBCL Player Draft, that date is yet to be announced. And then the All-Star Game will be on October 30th. To close out the craziest month in Banana Ball history yet.
3: Yeah, and it's just going to be so fun to see those future stars who wind up being drafted. And all of their coaches, they're going to get an idea of the talent that they then have on their hands. So that's going to be a really unique and fascinating event to be able to enjoy on October 30th.
2: Yeah, what a tremendous inaugural season of the BBCL it's been. What a final month we will have. But when we come back, we're hoping for first pitch. We'll see if Mother Nature will let us have it.

0: will receive an equalizer point. Rule number two, we have 9 innings or a 2-hour time limit. Unless, rule number three, if we are tied, it will force a one-on-one showdown tiebreaker. One hitter versus one pitcher with one fielder. Rule number four, there is no bunting because, say it with me, Savannah, bunting. If you bunt, you are thrown out of the game. Swing the bat. Rule number five, batters can steal first base. Rule number six, there are no walks in banana ball. Ball four is a sprint. The runner can go as far as they want till all 9 fielders touch the ball. Rule number seven, batters may not step out of the batter's box. If they do, they'll get called a strike. Rule number eight, there are no mound visits. Rule number nine, the banana ball challenge rule. During the game, each team has an opportunity to challenge one umpire call per game, and not only do the teams have an opportunity to challenge the umpires, so do you, the fans. Your fan challenge representative tonight was selected earlier. It's Chase. Chase, where are you at? There he is. Chase is locked in. He's got a great view. He knows what he's doing. Rule number 10, the golden batter rule. Once per game, each team can take any hitter in their lineup and have them bat in any spot. And finally, the most fans first rule of them all. Savannah, Georgia, everybody out here and everybody out here, I hope that you have brought your gloves here tonight. Because if any of you fans catch a foul ball in this game, it counts for an out. And those are the rules of banana ball.
1: Welcome back into Banana Ball Live on True TV. Let's get it on down to the field and the young professor.
0: Ladies and gentlemen, we have a very special treat for you here at this time. It is time now for the first pitch that counts. This pitch that is about to be thrown, whether it is a ball or a strike, will count as such towards the first batter. And here to throw the first pitch that counts tonight, this man was once a coach here for the Savannah Braves from 1979 to 1982. He went on to be with the Atlanta Braves, ladies and gentlemen, where he won a World Series in 1995 and is an Atlanta Braves Hall of Famer. Please welcome back to Grayson Stadium, Leo Mussoni!

0: The count will start with one ball, but ladies and gentlemen, one more time, making a triumphant return here to a place he once called home. Give it up for Braves legend, Leo Mazzoni.
1: Oh, legendary cameo, Leo Mazzoni. I mean, that is a Braves legend right there.
2: Saw Maddox, Glavine, and Smoltz win six Cy Youngs under his tutelage between 1991 and 1998. Just so cool to have a guy who spent time here in Savannah with the Savannah Braves coming out and making this really cool moment for the folks here tonight in Grayson Stadium.
1: Yeah, I mean, the Braves pitching coach from 1991 all the way through 2005, that was 14 straight division titles in that run. The classic, the iconic Rock.
2: Oh, yeah.
1: In the dugout.
2: Rock and Leo.
1: That is a all-timer when it comes to Braves Nation. And what a great surprise. Sam Bauman, have not got to hear from him yet. He's got Leo down outside the Bananas dugout.
3: Yeah, Biko, Josh, Leo, for you coming back out here. A stadium you're familiar with. What did it mean to get the first pitch that counts tonight?
4: This is absolutely awesome. I think that the stadium's a lot different now than it was in the when I was here with for the Savannah Braves. But what has happened here with the Savannah Bananas is absolutely awesome. I mean, tremendous athletes, and how they the entertainment that they provide for baseball and for everything else. It's just something that I'm really honored to be asked to come out here and throw a first pitch. And you know, I know what these guys go through because I was in the minor leagues for a long time, and this is so much better than that. And it's absolutely awesome.
3: Was there any nerves walking out there, getting the arm loose? Maybe
4: I was more nervous now than I was the World Series, for Christ's sake. Oh, for crying out loud.
3: What were you most looking forward to tonight, to get to be a part of this, to put on the yellow for a little bit and just have some fun?
4: I'm going to have some fun. This jersey is going up with my World Series jerseys in my house. That's how much I admire these guys and what y'all have done. What y'all have done for baseball, the community, et cetera. They're special people.
3: But, Leo, you have no greater fans than us and you, and we're glad you're a fan of Banana Ball. Guys, Leo, the legend, back to y'all.
1: Thank you so much, Sam Bauman.
2: I love that.
1: That's as good as it gets. I mean, that is as thrilled as I have been listening to an interview all year. Thank you so much for joining us, Leo Mazzoni. That was super, super special for us to get to hear. And as you can see, it is looking mighty dark when it comes to the sky here in Savannah, Georgia. We are in a lightning delay, so we need to make sure there's no lightning strikes within a 6-mile radius of historic Grayson Stadium. Once we have achieved that, then we will get some Banana Ball here tonight. And I very much think we will get a game tonight. But until then, we do have some highlights on the docket for you. And boy, are they tasty. The last time that the Party Animals were in action, 2 weekends ago, Banana Ball's return to Sugar Land, Texas. And let's get a look at how the Party Animals did against the Tailgaters out in Sugarland.
5: Faster way to see the tailgate to end all tailgates, the party to end all parties, in the sweetest place in the entire Milky Way, Sugarland, Texas. Live from Constellation Field, the Party Animals and the Tailgaters meet for one final regular season series here in 2026 with a parking lot packed of potential playoff pressure for the boys in black and pink.
6: Hitting the sky. Sunshine. Jordan Hussein both calling for it. Sunshine. Tip drill. Book it to begin the ball game.
7: You know, it's not illegal for everyone on both teams to wear a cowboy hat.
6: It's not.
7: Party Animals can do the same thing.
6: Welcome back to Houston. JB. Down the right field line. Skull's giving it some chase. Looks up. And it's go! Princess JB goes yard off of Delano. And the boys in blue and orange lead it 1-0 after the ninth ya-ya of the year for Mr. Barth. Cinema. Absolute cinema.
7: Ninth of the year for that guy. Opening weekend of college football, catches the touchdown to boot.
8: How's it going?
9: Yeah.
8: You need brand new Chris Brown T-Pain. You heard it here first. Happy Boy Radio. We love

0: Jason Swan is out in left field doing live and left as this one's hit left side. JB just hit a walk-off, and now he'll have a bucket to begin the top of the second. Jenkins class, the payoff pitch. Ooh. Tanner, deep Ooh. Center field. Why'd he give it in some chase? And Peeble just hit a tee shot off the center field fence.
1: Check that out. That's gone. That is so gone. No, sir. You do not park him at second base. That ball said bye high. That ball is very, very home run. As a home run as it gets. Everybody stop, take a deep breath, look at each other, make eye contact, and say, that was a home run. Because it was. What are we arguing? Oh, my goodness. Send that man home.
0: Yeah.
1: The party animals are challenging it as the umpires here have declared no home run.
2: Take me home.
1: To the plate.
0: Yeah.
1: I belong.
0: It hits off the top of the fence and then hits the batter's eye.
1: The world. The world's longest delayed home run. Bum, bum, bum, bum, bum, bum, bum, bum, bum. After further review, we just add a minute of conversation for the heck of it, and then give Tanner Thomas another home run this season, his 12th of the year that leads the party animals.
0: Just for clarity.
1: Yeah.
0: Just because one hits the top of the fence does not mean it's a home run.
1: Right.
0: But because it hit the top of the fence and then hit the batter's
1: eye. Bounced out. Yeah, yeah.
0: Correct.
1: Yeah, right.
0: And that's what made that a home run against the Animals. Swanee going back. Foul territory. On the tarp!
1: My goodness!
0: Jason Swan tumbles over!
1: It swallowed it!
0: And he made the catch!
1: He can't even get out of there. He's stuck!
0: Swanee!
1: That will go down as one of the plays of the year in the sport of banana ball. Jason Swan. Flash the glove.
0: It's raining, man. Hallelujah, Jason Swan.
1: By the tarp.
3: But I'ma keep on stepping. Come on. They don't like it. But I'ma keep on stepping. Come on. They don't like it. But I'ma keep on stepping. Let me hear you say, hold on. We gon' start right here. One, two, three, come on. Now still, then turn. Now still, then turn. Now still, then turn. Now still, then turn. Hold on. We gon' start right here. Now one, two, three. Hold on. We gon' start right here. Ah! And I was a duck, come on. Said I'll swim to the bottom. Come on, and drink my way up. Let's go.

0: mows down the Tailgaters. And we got a 1-1 ball game here in Sugar Land.
1: That's a point for the Party Animals. Book it. 1-1. This game's tied.
0: Payoff pitch. Reese to right. Over the head of Kmart into the fence. Reese hard out of the box. Kmart just getting to the ball, and Mr. Hampton will hold up for a one-out double. To X. Ball for a sprint. Reese Hampton could walk home. Skull jogs down the first, and he'll stay there. An RBI ball for a sprint. Plates another run for the Animals, and they have scored at least one in back-to-back innings.
1: Oh! And now TJ Reeves and John Howard Bobo. Double it and pass it to me.
0: All right, you give me a trivia question, or
1: oh,
0: I'll give you one.
1: Oh, my goodness.
2: Very last out, so, you know, again, the crowd, get up.
0: Swanee!
3: Wow!
0: Deep left field!
3: Yeah.
0: Jason Swanee! Yeah!
2: Yeah, we will.
1: Anthony Coromato called that play. He called that play.
0: Putting the team on his back tonight.
2: That's a testament to Swanee. Like I said, these guys are the ones swinging the bats. They put the work in. Like I said before, they're coachable. They're hungry for knowledge. And you can't say enough great things about Jason Swanee. I mean, he's probably one of the most respected hitters in the league. And you take a look at his numbers every year, Mr. Consistency, right? He's one of the hardest guys in the league to strike out. And another guy following up their plate, same way. You know, Chase has been consistent. You know, probably gets lost in his shuffle when it comes to those conversations. But pitchers out, they're going to make him come to him. So, you know, these guys are doing the job. And it kind of goes unnoticed, but... Nah, not for me. The quality of bat and everything like that is what matters.
4: Let him hit.
2: Huh?
4: You want to let him hit?
2: Cool.
4: Football?
2: Yeah.
1: Tanner Thomas.
2: Get a good lead.
1: Specialty walk-up, Cat's Eye. Formerly five members, now three, as showcased by the guys. Dalton Ponce and Nate Tellier behind him. Tanner's worked on this all week. One of the toughest dances he's had to do. And he makes it look so easy. Yeah. He just crushed that. He knows it.
0: Nope. Yep. By the way, Anthony Coromato, Drake Toll, I'm Brett Loftus. Let's welcome in all those that were watching the game in Foxborough here tonight that have joined us on the Tailgaters YouTube channel. Pip takes off. It misses wide. Jacob Pippersick hustling, bustling, tussling around third. The Animals touch it. Throw from Skull, not in time. And the Houston Texans kid, Trey Jones, gets a walk-off. RBI ball for a sprint.
1: Yeah, you need to honor Dolly Parton. Thankfully, the Tailgaters still will.

0: Two balls, two strikes, not out. Bottom of the sixth. Jordan Hussein smokes it down the left field line. And Houston's home, after doing a Dolly Parton walk-up, is going to have a leadoff double and represent the game-tying point at second base. Lopi! You bet! Nick Lopez! A walk-off yaya! His sixth of the year! He's sprinting as fast as he can because he and the Junkyard Dogs got to celebrate it. As it's three up. Rex, you better talk to him quick down there, brother. Bemis. Oh, what a play by Justin. To first. Got him. Jordan Barth to Sonny to Taylor Justice. 5-4-3. And Paxton Thompson. Another scoreless frame. Into Jake Skoll. Got him! A frozen rope from Deuce Deuce. And out number one here in the top of the ninth. Rookie on rookie. Miller, Reeves, the payoff. Got him! The frisbee of a slider from Reese Miller. Mows down back-to-back animals. Lopez. Lopi, deep left field. Big Bo's got in. We got Freeman Animal. We are going to showdown in the land of sugar.
1: Mid-30s.
0: Skoll ripped down the right field line. That's got some giddy up to it.
1: Did he hit it too hard? Skoll's not running.
0: Skoll is jogging.
1: Miller's not running either.
0: Miller's jogging.
1: Skoll's got to go.
0: Skoll, just an
1: guys,
0: afternoon jog.
1: Yeah, I don't know.
0: Taj has already evaded. Yeah, it's on the warning track. And that will be the second walk-off of the year for Skoll.
1: What's going on right now?
0: As the party animals take a 4-3 lead.
1: All right. Jake Skoll. Rope to the wall. And you know what? For Miller there, I think that's a personal decision to say, hey, I want to close this thing out. I'm not about to do that after sprinting 100 yards.
0: And you're still trusting your bats, of course.
1: Yep, absolutely.
0: And you see, it didn't ricochet off the fence at all.
1: No. I mean, Miller at that point has little to no play. And
0: big on big. Porter. Martin. Kmart. Skies it. Left side of the infield. Porter. Trying to catch it. Cannot. But all he has to do is apply the tag. And he will do so. As the party animals beat the Texas Tailgaters 4-3 and have won the season series here in 2026 on the back of Dylan Porter.
1: Dylan Porter, clutching showdown, stripped that man down. He shuts down Kyle Martin, the league MVP, and the party animals have another game of security in the Banana Ball Championship League standings.
2: And the party animals and the Texas Tailgaters meet in a colossal battle. A night ago, the boys in black and pink won it 4-3 as Dylan Porter threw three scoreless frames to end regulation and recorded two showdown shutdowns to earn the party animals the season series victory over the Tailgaters.
0: Racer!
1: Are you kidding me?
0: Are you serious?
1: That's not real.
0: First pitch, yeah, for Reese Lightning!
1: Six in 2026. Reese Hampton, the former Detroit Tigers minor leaguer, goes, what's the phrase? Yeah. To right field, the first pitch of the game.
0: Had one of the rougher games in his banana ball career last night. 0-4 with four strikeouts. This one in the air to the Houston native Trey Jones. Instead, it'll be Jordan Hussein. Tip drill. Book it. Book it. Indeed. A couple of trick plays there.

0: and start pitching these ideas.
1: Oh.
0: Got him.
1: Thank you, thank you, thank you. Fourth strikeout tonight.

0: Kmart.
1: Oh.
0: Deep right field.
1: Oh.
0: And the dinosaur is going to roar and welcome you all to the action. For the 27th time this year, Kyle Martin has won Yaya. His league-leading 17th walk-off as well. Just tied this ball game up at a point and a point.
2: Yeah, nobody wants to meet him in the A-gap.

0: and Brett Sanchez caught it between his legs on the bob. And then right back to Sanchi, who goes between the legs, behind the back, and a tip drill to Taylor Justice himself. Bucket! Bucket!
1: He's a magnet. Five, but that looked good.
0: Jordan Barnes was playing in, and that's going to sneak past him. Jake Scholes going to second. He was all the way there.
1: Yeah, I don't know why the tailgater stopped. Scholes, which I don't know why the party animal stopped. I don't understand why Cosgrove's still at second and didn't go to third. Cosgrove's yelling at Scholes saying, my bad. And now let's celebrate. Mosh pit at home.

0: high in the night sky, right side. Sunshine still going for trick plays. Taylor Justice tips it to himself off the knee. Book it. Wow. What an opportunity to throw up his third straight scoreless inning right here. Oh. A sprint that will bring home Tanner Thomas. Wow.
1: Good looking pitch. But the party animals will take it.
0: Clubhouse has looked to.
2: That's right. And it's what goes overlooked.
0: Oh, Cosgrove, left center, down. Zach Watson to get to it. Cos trying to get two. Throw in, way offline. And he's going to go to third. This ends up in the tailgaters' dugout area.
1: It's a little league triple for Andy Cosgrove. He'll take it. Party animals 90 feet away from scoring in the third consecutive inning.
0: Here yet again tonight. Chopper left side. Jordan Hussein's got to go home. He does. The Taj. Throw offline. And Andy Cosgrove is safe.
1: That's your catcher, Andy Cosgrove. An acrobatic play in the speed from third to find home plate.
0: T-ball to left. Trey Jones has good wheels. Zach Watson coming over. Wow! Over the shoulder from Waddy. Showing off his wheels. Get on your horse, run, man. Party animals do score a run. They're up 3-1. But Waddy Webb Jims reigns supreme. Man, it seems like one swing of the bat away from really being out of reach. This one gets away. Taj doesn't know where it's at, and it's not even a swing, but rather a wild pitch that allows Mark Smith to come home and score point number five for the animals. Now a golden batter for the tailgaters. I wonder who it could be.
3: The Texas tailgaters are invoking the golden batter rule. Now batting in the place of Jordan Hussein is the tailgaters' golden batter. Please welcome Kyle Kmart Marte.
0: Kyle Martin had a walk-off home run here earlier tonight in the bottom of the fourth. We'll swing it here. Out. Kmart smoked to right. And Jake Skull has it as Drew Gillespie goes three up and three down as the Party Animals sweep the Texas Tailgaters here in their final series of 2026. A final tie of 5-1.
1: Sugar Land belongs to the black and pink. In the Lone Star State, it was all animals this weekend. We say we let the boys

0: I absolutely love the vigor in which Jake Lealios takes care of that church clap dance after victories. A reminder, that's 4 wins in their last 5 games for the Party Animals. And, of course, in Sugar Land, that's 4 wins in their 5 games, going back to taking 2 out of 3 from the Bananas back in 2023.
1: Yeah, you kind of took the words right out of my mouth. The Party Animals have always been a pretty dominant team in Sugar Land, Texas, and it was really good to see guys who played all the way back in 2023 and then were there again in 2026 having a big impact. You saw the leadoff home run from Reese Hampton, Jason Swan also going deep. I mean, the Party Animals offense looked really sturdy throughout that weekend.
0: Yeah, and as you can see, we are absolutely soaked here in Savannah. We're going to take a quick break. When we come back, we hope to get a weather update from Drake Toll down on the field.

0: two, three, four, five, six, seven, eight, nine. After the ninth, we will pause for a moment and punch in front of us twice. Punch, punch. We will then hold up, punch. At that point, we're getting down, and the sun's coming up. We'll repeat that portion twice, and then we'll groove again. Could everybody groove again for me? As if you didn't before. Good grooving. So we groove, we do that dance twice, and we groove again. Young Professor will do the dance with both arms on the screen. You could watch him.
1: You can watch right here, all right? I will show you, but there might be a little bit of a delay, so it's better if you can see it live. So again, now's the chance. Come on, get up out of your chairs. Let's do this dance. It's real easy. Nine times, punch in front, punch up, scuba down, and sun's coming up. We do that twice, and then we groove. You guys ready to do this?
2: Yeah.
1: All right, we're going to do a practice round first to show you what it looks like in real time.
3: Welcome back into Banana Ball Live on True TV. Well, currently you're looking at rain. It hopes to be Banana Ball Live on True TV if Mother Nature will quit with this precipitation nonsense, cool it with the lightning, and let the bananas and party animals open up their final series of the season. As it's a three-game set here in Savannah, and we have Big J Journalist from Baylor University.
4: Yeah, yeah.
3: None other than Drake Toll, braving the elements, the voice of God, somewhere down below us.
4: I'm here, it's me.
3: Drake, how are you doing?
4: Without
3: what are
4: rain,
3: you?
4: Rain, Biko. There's rain and lightning.
3: Right. What are you experiencing?
4: Continues to be the rain. The water has gotten to us at this point, and so I'm down on field side. A lot of lightning right now, guys. A lot of thunder, and the rain continues. It's really not good to this point. We hope it gets better.
3: What's the possibility of having a boat ready, Drake, down there?
4: I don't know if you remember the 2009 classic Flex Seal commercial when they did Flex Seal a boat. We've decided to do that at this point. We're taking it up past the dugout. Half of it has sunk. I think we Flex Sealed it a little bit too quickly.
3: Not at all.
4: And so at this point, four people are currently underwater. We're trying to gather them as fast as we can from the dugout because the dugouts are sunk here at Grayson Stadium. As it sits, guys, a lot of lightning, a lot of water. Hope it's not a lot of that anymore soon.
3: Now, are you able to find shelter in the locker
4: room?
3: No,
4: not even close. Not even close at all. It's gotten really dark in there. The lights have gone out of the locker room. The water continues to pile up. We're all in the dugout holding on to each other. But there have been songs, many songs, a cappella for the most part here. Princess Potassia joined us for a spell. A lot going on to keep our spirits high, guys. I just never expected it could rain this much in Grayson Stadium. Oh my gosh, they're breaking out now in a solemn rendition of the Macarena. It looks like the entire roster, all 27 guys. It's the hands on the hips, the lot of swing, and the clap. They're nailing it, guys, in solidarity with all that's happening here tonight.
3: Well, hopefully, Drake, that is an anti-rain dance. Please stay safe, stay dry down there. We'll check back in with you in the near future. Drake, stay strong down there, my friend. Stay strong. We will be right back.

0: So this IEC right here?
1: Yeah.
0: And then the cable. This is you.
2: Welcome back into a rain-soaked historic Grayson Stadium. Whenever the lightning and the precipitation decides to cool it, we will have ourselves some banana ball tonight. The party animals and Savannah Bananas will be dueling as it is the final road series this year for the party animals. And the Bananas, their second-to-last home series, as they will have back-to-back weekends here in Savannah, welcoming in the Tailgaters next weekend. Still a full-capacity crowd. They are boogieing down below us. And up here in the booth, we have a very, very special guest. Once we can get all situated, and Leo, can you come towards me a little bit? This is our camera right here. Yes,
3: all right.
2: Perfect.
3: Beautiful.
2: Make sure to get our beautiful faces here on live television.
3: Man.
2: Leo Mazzoni, legendary pitching coach of the Atlanta Braves, here in the booth with us. Leo, thank you so much for joining us.
3: Oh, I've had a blast, man. I mean, this has been it's such a tremendous atmosphere. And my wife and I were talking about how beautiful a weekend we had getting down here, talking to the safety directors and the people there. And then this being a part of the package. You know, so I think it was great.
2: Well, thank you so much for joining us in the booth. You do not know it, but to your left, you have a diehard Braves fan in Josh Tulevsky, who got a lot of joy out of
3: your can't remember. He's too young to remember us.
1: You may say that, but I know a fair amount about the team, especially back in the 90s even.
3: Right.
1: I'm curious, too. So yeah. We talk about it being a lively environment around banana ball. What was it like that back in Fulton County Stadium during its prime? I know that place got really loud, known as the launching pad, so I want to know if you feel any kind of similar vibes between here and getting to play back in Fulton County.
3: Well, the excitement as far as what you have here now, I remember being with the Savannah Braves.
1: Right.
3: It was not even close to this right here, I'm going to tell you that. Fulton County Stadium was absolutely wonderful. From June of that year on till we got to the World Series. And so, you know, it's exciting. This is exciting. The World Series was exciting. 15 years with Bobby Cox was pretty darn exciting,
1: yeah,
3: too. And it still gives you a great adrenaline rush. And this gives me an adrenaline rush right here. I can tell you that right now. I mean, you know, I hope we'll get to play. I want to see these guys. I got to talk to them in the dugout
1: right.
3: And all that sort of thing. And, you know, you're talking to somebody that spent 24 years in minor leagues. Then I got 18 in the big leagues. But I understand what these guys go through, and I understand that they're such great athletes. I don't know how in the heck you can do a bat flip and catch a fly ball, and they do all these sorts of things. And I admire them. I really do. And I have a special place in my heart for coaches, managers, players that are, you know, that are not in the big leagues. But I guarantee you, what I've seen so far, there's some guys here that can play in the big leagues. I don't care who you are.
2: We are very proud of all of our players. The talent here is unbelievable. And,
3: yes.
2: You know, we have over 150 players across our six teams. Jackie Bradley Jr. is the only one who made it up to the bigs.
3: Right.
2: And you got so many guys like Jake Skoll over on the Party Animals. 7 years in the minors after being a first-round draft pick. Got so close. And, you know, these guys getting to experience full-capacity big league stadiums, it is definitely a piece of the dream that they were searching for.
3: No question about it. And when you have a packed house like it is here and then all the things that are going on and getting to meet some of those players in the dugout, you can see the enthusiasm and the love that they have for the game. And to me, that's what it's all about. And, you know, I loved the game from the time I was 9 years old. So, unfortunately, it's a long time ago. But but anyway, no, I think it's great. I think it's really fantastic. This has been one of the best, since I retired years ago, and I've done a lot of speaking at places, and this is the first-class treatment that I've ever gotten as far as, I get good treatment, right? This thing tops it off right here. That's for darn sure. The people here have been wonderful.
1: Yeah, and you're one of the most prolific pitching coaches, if not the most prolific in Major League Baseball, especially since 1990 when you joined the Atlanta Braves. I'm really curious. You've said that you've gotten to go down and talk to some of these guys. So did you choose to impart any of your wisdom on any of them? Give them any tips or advice? I'm curious.
3: Yeah, don't worry about how hard you can throw. You know, let me tell you something. Analytics now is, in sports, there's a real good chance that they can ruin it. They can ruin baseball, football, basketball, all this analytic stuff. You know, and there's a place for it in the game, huh? Absolutely. You know, but we did the same things, only we didn't do it on an iPad. You know, but the bottom line is that everybody's gotten so enamored with how hard you can throw a baseball and how far you can hit a baseball that the numbers on the box scores are getting ridiculous. You know, a pitcher goes 3 2/3 and strikes out 9, but he gave up 5 runs.
1: Right.
3: You know, or, oh, my God, he threw 100 miles an hour. Yeah, for ball 4. You know, so our here's what we had in our order over this great run. Command number 1, command of the fastball number 1. Number 2, change of speeds. Number 3, velocity. So that wasn't even discussed when we were pitching all those great years. You know, we destroyed the myth of the launching pad, right?
1: Right, yes.
3: Okay, come on. So now, you also, the thing that I'm most proud of was the healthy arms. Mm-hmm. Our guys made all our starts. I mean, we went something like 300 and some starts in a row without missing a start. And with Bobby Cox and I together for 15 years, our rotation averaged making 140 of those starts. We only used 12 pitchers.
1: Right.
3: Now they don't even... They'll have 15 pitchers, and yet a position player has to finish a game?
1: Right, yes.
3: I think that's an insult to pitching.
1: And transactions every night, too. I mean, you're seeing guys just called up and they're sent back down.
3: I really can't stand
1: it. It's pretty crazy. And, Leo, I think it just kind of talking about, you know, some of your principles with your pitching staff. Mm-hmm. I mean, everybody, obviously, I think kind of focuses on, you know, you had Greg Maddux and you had Tom Glavine, you had John Smoltz, those guys round up winning 6 Cy Youngs, and you had the likes of Steve Avery and Kevin Millwood. Mm-hmm. They were fantastic, too. But you were bringing in guys, and you think about, like, Russ Ortiz comes in, Mike Hampton comes in, Denny Nagel comes in.
3: Jarrett Wright. John Burkett.
1: It's like all these guys, and people kind of think that, you know, their careers might be starting to stall out a little bit. Mm-hmm. And they come to Atlanta, and they just put up terrific seasons for the Braves. I mean, What was the process in getting them to reinvent themselves or find that success once they started wearing a Braves uniform?
3: To understand that they didn't have to throw the ball as hard as they could. To understand that you could be satisfied with 92 under control than 95 all over the place, okay? And they bought into it as far as they would go out and find out that when you go more often with less exertion, your mechanics become solid, your control becomes better, your health status goes straight up to the roof, and it was all 80% of our work ethic was on command of the fastball. Not how hard you threw it, but the amount of efforts you had to learn in order to get the end result that you wanted. And there's only one way to do that, guys. That's to go down in the bullpen and practice it at 60 feet 6 inches going downhill to a catcher, okay? You know, flat-footed throwing in the outfield. That's a gimmick. You know, I'm telling you, and I'm not an old fart. I understand that there's certain things that, you know, you have to do. But if you don't practice, why wouldn't you practice in the same going to make a living?
1: Exactly.
3: I mean, come on.
1: I mean, they're routine-oriented guys.
3: I had one pitching coach say, you know what, as much as Leo has his pitchers throw in the bullpen, they will

0: pitchers, Leo, take care of them. That's what I hired you for. I get up with Bobby Cox in June of 1990. What'd he tell me? There's your pitchers, Leo. I don't care how you do it, but you make sure you take care of them. But my reputation of healthy arms got me to the big leagues with Bobby because he did the research, and everywhere I went, guys made all their starts. Yeah. So, you know. And now, do people want to listen? No. I don't care. They don't want to listen? That's their problem. Because, you know what? Knowledge is intimidating. Mm.
1: I couldn't agree more. And I think once you hopefully get to see Banana Ball tonight, if Mother Nature will cooperate.
0: Yeah, I want to, you know, this is exciting for me because I admire so much about what they do. And somebody was a genius to get this thing started. I'm going to tell you that. And, you know, like they say, it's the Harlem Globetrotters of baseball. And but they do some magical things that are unbelievable. And you sit there and, you know, your jaw drops going,
1: yeah, right.
0: How do they do that, you know?
1: The trick plays are certainly a very important part of the sport. But I think what you will appreciate is the quality of pitcher. And what you will see, too, is that walks are even more devastating in banana ball because when you fire ball four, all
0: right.
1: Seven fielders behind the pitcher and catcher have to touch the ball before it's an out. And if there's a runner in scoring position and you throw four balls, that son of a gun's going to score.
2: Run, right.
1: Correct. So command is even more important in banana ball.
0: No question about it. Yeah. Command from the time you're 12 years old all the way to 40 years old is the number one most important thing. And it's the command of what? The fastball. Because
1: right.
0: Everything else works off that. You know, you can, spin rate. You know. We knew what spin rate was. What we like to see on a spin rate was the same spin on a particular pitch all the time. That made the pitch consistent. Mm-hmm. All right?
2: And in the zone, or
0: right.
2: around
0: the
2: zone.
0: Yeah, you know, you get behind a pitcher, and all of a sudden he throws a fastball, and it cuts.
1: Mm-hmm.
0: Did you do that on purpose? No. We got to find out then why it did, because we can't guess and think, okay, this one's going to cut, but this one's not. Mm-hmm. You understand what I mean?
1: Right.
0: So there's only one way you can improve consistency on your spins, life on a fastball, by going to the bullpen and throwing to a catcher. What is so difficult about that? They have all these gimmicks now. And the 12-year-olds, which I really get angry about, these kids are told if they don't hit a certain number on a radar gun, they don't make a team. What are they going to try to do?
1: Right. They're going to try and throw.
0: They're going to jack. You're going to jack it up.
1: Yes.
0: Right. Right. And that's how you start have arm injuries. And that's why, like, a large percentage now are 22 years of age and younger and then you got the travel ball with them putting the pressure on everybody. There's nothing wrong with throwing a baseball year-round, but there is throwing one competitive year-round from the time you're 12 years old and play other sports.
1: I couldn't agree more. And you see that in banana ball, too. Going back to trick plays, having a background in basketball, football, it allows you to think creatively. All of a sudden, guys are dribbling balls between the legs. There are plays in other sports that translate to baseball very well.
0: I've never seen anybody creative like this here. I'm going to tell you that. You can create all you want, but these guys are outstanding. And I think it's such a good feeling to see. It really made me feel good to sit in the dugout and talk to these guys.
1: Yeah.
0: Because baseball's a fraternity. It doesn't matter if it's the Savannah Braves, the Atlanta Braves, the banana ball. It's all a fraternity. And when you have a conversation with these guys, it's all pretty much the same as you would have in a big league dugout
1: yeah, right.
0: or any place else. You know, and that's what makes the game that you love so much so important to everybody.
1: Could not agree more, Leo. We don't want to take up all of your time here.
0: Oh, no, let's go. I want to ring you.
1: But we can't thank you enough for joining us
0: Absolutely.
1: In the booth.
2: Truly.
1: I mean, this was a treat. You're a wealth of knowledge, and it is so cool to hear you speak so positively about banana ball. It means an immense amount to us.
0: I think it's awesome, and I think what really made it was me getting to meet the players and the manager and stuff
2: Great.
0: Like that.
2: Yeah.
0: That just really solidified everything that I thought was going on.
2: Right, and again, whether they knew it or not, like, this game is very much been built around your philosophies with pitching. Again, there's such an emphasis on.
0: Well, I'm glad somebody's doing it because all
2: zone.
0: These other dummies ain't doing it.
1: Great. Banana ball is for you.
0: There you
1: Leo.
0: Go. More often, less exertion.
1: Yes. I can't wait for you to get to see the game tonight. And again, thank you so
0: all
1: much
0: right.
1: for
0: I
1: joining
0: hope we
1: us.
0: Play.
1: In the booth. This was a treat.
2: Thank
1: yes.
2: you very
0: thank
2: much,
0: you.
2: Leo.
0: Thanks for having me on.
1: Oh, absolutely. Our pleasure. That is legendary stuff. Are you kidding me? I mean, it doesn't get better than that. Thank you very much. That is what we're talking about right there.